0: Ian, I'm going on holiday in Thursday
1: Where are you going?
0: up to Taupo
1: Oh,
0: on the.
1: lucky. Just going to hang out.
0: Yep, I've
1: You got
0: got.
1: anything planned up there? You going to do that hole in one?
0: We
1: Do you
0: might
1: know the
0: be.
1: hole in one, the
0: Yeah,
1: golf?
0: we're
2: Or
0: going to.
2: even the trout fishing?
0: We're going to definitely do that.
2: Or even a seaplane ride?
1: All of those sound actually
0: We're
1: awesome. You
0: definitely
1: could
0: going to. We're definitely
1: do the
0: going.
1: hole in one, go for a plane ride, and then
0: Well, we're going
1: go
0: to.
1: trout fishing and
0: Yeah,
1: get your dinner.
0: we're going to definitely do. Well, we're definitely going to do like the hole in one and probably go for a.
1: Oh, there's so much to do in Taupo.
2: There's a lot more to do in Rotorua too.
1: There's a lot to do
0: Yeah.
1: here, like the luge. Have you been on the luge before?
2: Yes.
1: Pretty quick,
2: Yes.
1: eh?
2: Well, I did go over there one time with the other house that I used to live with in Hawke's Bay, and
1: Are you from Hawke's Bay?
2: originally from Waihi.
1: Ah, right. Waihi. Oh, nice. I'm from Hawke's Bay, kind of.
0: Kind
1: Spent
0: of.
1: some time there. I kind of grew up there. Waihi's a nice spot, eh?
2: Yeah.
1: Far out.
2: Apart from the
0: Yeah.
2: noisy fire siren when it went off, it sounded like it was right next to us.
1: Oh, right. Yeah. Is that the volunteer fire
2: Yeah,
1: brigade thing?
2: yeah.
1: Yeah. Hey, all sure. We'll go into our first song, eh? Who's going to have the first song? Who's going to fight over it? Ben?
2: Ben,
1: We'll go for it. We'll start with the 80s and then finish with the 60s.
0: This is Men in Black.
1: Sorry, 90s.
0: 90s too.
1: Where's my head at? It's Monday morning.
0: Where's your head at? Come on. It's Men in Black by Will Smith.
1: Awesome. I'm Wellington Access Radio, Transformer DJs.
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2: Yes.
0: Wellington Access Radio, I should have said.
2: You
0: Wellington
2: should.
0: First. We're in Wellington.
1: You know, it should be federal, federal metric informational media.
0: There you go. Federal metric informational media. I'll remember that one. Nice work. And Ian, so what have you got planned for the week?
1: Not a lot at the moment.
0: And Ben, what about you? You got anything planned? Any trips? Well, you got your holiday on Thursday.
2: Yes.
0: And how long are you going for that for?
2: Just till the 3 days.
0: 3 days, nice. 3 days in Taupo. That would be awesome.
1: Yeah. And
0: you're not going though.
1: Well,
0: or are you?
1: I'm actually wanting to try and plan about doing a trip over to New Plymouth.
0: Nice, New Plymouth's a great spot.
1: Yeah.
0: You got family and friends over there?
1: No, just do.
0: Just to go over and have a look?
1: Just over sightseeing.
0: Have you been there before?
1: Once, but
0: yeah,
1: that was only to see the Festival of Lights.
0: Yeah, and that's pretty awesome, eh?
1: Yeah.
0: I like the Festival of Lights. So is that what made you want to go back? You've been there once, you're like, I want to see this place properly.
1: No, not so much. Mount Taranaki.
0: Oh, yeah.
1: Yeah.
0: Yeah, nice.
1: The dormant volcano.
0: Yeah. Yeah, awesome. And there's also, there's a few of them around, isn't there? Dormant volcanoes. Even Lake Taupo is meant to be still active,
1: well,
0: so they say.
1: Well, I know White Island is definitely active.
0: Well, yes, that is. There'll be no more trips out there anymore. But yeah. All right. And so you've picked a song today. You've picked quite an awesome one. Do you know who it was written by?
1: The Beatles.
0: Yeah, it was written by the Beatles, but do you know which one in the group wrote the song? I think they were allowed one song per album or something.
1: I think it was John Lennon.
0: It was actually Ringo Starr, the drummer. So he was allowed like one, the rest of them were allowed like one song each and per album.
1: Yep.
0: And then Lennon McCartney had all the writing credits anyway for the others. It was kind of an unfair thing, but that's how it was back then.
2: Yeah.
0: So nice to see you both.
2: Yeah.
0: And we'll see you next week. Awesome. We'll see you back, Ian.
1: Yes, we will.
0: Nice stuff. All right, thanks for coming along, and we'll end this journey with Yellow Submarine.
2: Yeah.
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0: Awesome. 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Yeah.

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4: Hello, this is Rod Spencer here on Wellington's Access Radio. Special shout out to my friend Greg down by Three Foot of People down by Tarika Street Wharf. And don't forget to go to see my friend Cody at Macquarie Cattery. And don't forget to go to the Saldy Pigeon, Pets Napoli, Archibaldi, Saldy Pigeon in Brooklyn. And don't forget to go to Ivana down by in town and hear some music. And don't forget to see my friends down at Reby down on the old Bank Arcade. Here, thanks for some music. So here's some Michael Jackson.
5: You understand? Look at that, look. Ooh. Now that is a box.
6: You can do nothing with others. You can do nothing.
5: Look at you. What is doing? I thought I told him to go home. What is he doing with? Look at, she's going to pass him up. Back up. Look at you. Ah, look at you.

Yes, Fred, hi, I'm a banner. Now we got the animals. If you see my friend Green by Tavernick Street Wolf, going to go to Archambaldi, Sorty Pigeon, Pet Snuffling down Quantley Piss, and Bogart, sorry, and don't forget to go down to Island Bay Pub, Best Pub Wellington. Don't forget to go to Fish and Chips, Bull Lower Bay. We'll see my friend, we'll watch the planes take off. And here's the animals.

0: That was Shirley Bassey, Never Never Never. Here is Shirley Bassey's other song. It is Moonraker. It used to be in the James Bond.
1: By 1979, Bond had already struck gold and diamonds with the musical combination of John Barry and Welsh diva Shirley Bassey. They met again for the 11th.
2: Hello, over here.
3: Chris.
2: I have a question. How does it feel to be the only artist to have recorded two Bond title tracks?
3: Three.
2: Is it three?
3: Yeah.

0: There was once a time in New York, once a time in Hollywood, sorry. And here is War of the Worlds.
1: Believed in the last years of the 19th century that human affairs were being watched from the timeless worlds of space. No one could have dreamed we were being scrutinized as someone with a microscope studies creatures that swarm and multiply in a drop of water. Few men even considered the possibility of life on other planets. And yet, across the gulf of space, minds immeasurably superior to ours regarded this Earth with envious eyes. And slowly and surely, they drew their plans against us.

Midnight on the 12th of August, a huge mass of luminous gas erupted from Mars and sped towards Earth. Across 200 million miles of void, invisibly hurtling towards us, came the first of the missiles that were to bring so much calamity to Earth. As I watched, there was another jet of gas. It was another missile, starting on its way.

flare spurting out from Mars. Bright green, drawing a green mist behind it. A beautiful, but somehow disturbing sight. Ogilvy, the astronomer, assured me we were in no danger. He was convinced there could be no living thing on that remote

came the night the first missile approached Earth. It was thought to be an ordinary falling star, but next day there was a huge crater in the middle of the common, and Ogilvy came to examine what lay there. A cylinder, 30 yards across, glowing hot, and with faint sounds of movement coming from within. Suddenly the top began moving, rotating, unscrewing, and Ogilvy feared there was a man inside trying to escape. He rushed to the cylinder, but the intense heat stopped him before he could burn himself on the metal.

It seems totally incredible to me now that everyone spent that evening as though it were just like any other. From the railway station came the sound of shunting trains, ringing and rumbling, softened almost into melody by the distance.

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The Ori Global. Hello, ladies and gentlemen, boys and girls. Kia ora. Welcome. Dayun sa tulumanon. My name is Freemale, and we kicked off with Sikat Sabuan. That's Jackie Chang, the Maui Queen, with a pretty nice song called Sin Silio. And yes, we've got a whole lot of things coming your way for the next 58 minutes right here in this program. And we've got B. Urigs from Marik Reldon, Kit Jan, Jimmy Ricks, Okaraga, AKN, and introducing Full Back. And Lab Asni from Siloy Music Hour D Nioma, a song called Torpe. And of course, the Origs sing English. But right now it's time for the Canta Sabuan. This guy opened the first folk house in Cebu called Sarwa. His name is Rene Tinapay. And the Canta Sabuan is entitled Kinabuhing Musikero.

The Orig Global Lalayu, that's Mari Gavino, Reldon Campanilia, Kit John Kito, and Jimmy Ricks. They've got a combined followers of 40K in Facebook. The next group, they have 415,000 followers. Their name, Okaraga. Their song, Bahandi.

Orig Global. That's an artist named AKN. The song is Pasaway, and it's composed by Ken Angelo Ardiente. We've got a song from Fullback. This is a full band, and they sing Ayayka.

Global, that's Ayaika, Fullback. That's a breakup song. Well done, guys. A pretty nice song you have there. I've got the Lab Asni from Siloy Music Awardee for Alternative Music Performance in 2026. Nyoma, they've got a song called Torpe. But before we do that, let me tell you that in 2014, the United Nations General Assembly declared 15 July as the World Youth Skills Day to celebrate the strategic importance of equipping young people with skills for employment, decent work, and entrepreneurship. The world of work is changing rapidly. Artificial intelligence, the green transition, and growing social complexity are transforming how we learn, work, and participate in society. To thrive in this changing landscape, young people need more than technical skills alone. They need a balanced set of competencies that combines technical, digital, AI, green, social, emotional, and civic skills with the human qualities that technology cannot replace. Under the theme Skills for a Shared Future, this year's World Youth Skills Day activities will spotlight the urgent need for innovative youth skills programs, initiatives that empower young people not only to adopt but lead with empathy, bridge cultural divides, build resilience, and actively shape a more sustainable and inclusive future.

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Welcome to the finest music show on earth. 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
2: Yeah.

The Oregon Global Wow, a new state of play is coming, built for competition, designed for community, and created for those who love pickleball. We're almost ready to open our doors and welcome Cebu's next pickleball destination. It's not just a court, it's a state of mind. That's what the Wongoys are saying. What do you say, Khan?

B. Aurig Global, rocking your radio. B. Aurig Sing English. That's, of course, Urban Dub with a Cebuana. And talking about Cebuana, this is Cebu's darling. Her name is Victoria Leslie, and she's got a new song called Lose My Mind.

Yeah. Thank you all for tuning in. We're here, finally, Mouthful. Big up for yourself. Thank you for getting us on board. Radio Afro Delight, a.k.a. Afro Delight Show. The tune you just heard was by the man called Chester Miller with a tune called Run Come. And before that one was a tune called Feel Alright by the man Scaramucci. And before that one, African Soldier was brought to you by Pato Rankin alongside Buju Banton. Like we say, we got more music coming your way. We're not stop, we're not drop. And we're going to go in different directions today. A little bit of soca here, a little bit of reggae as we're going. And we, of course, the motherland. We cannot leave the motherland. Some Afrobeat, some Amapiano and stuff. Right now with a man called Luciano with a tune called By Jah Will. Enjoy. Keep it locked on Radio Mouthful. Boom. Fire.

Yeah. The sounds of the man, Mr. Johnny Osborne, with a tune called Budubai, Budubai, Budubai, Budubai. And the one before this one was by the man called Street Rockers Family with a tune called Guns Them. And the one before this one, Steady Medi, was brought to you by Cola Cola with DJ Burt. More tunes coming your way. We're not stopping our drop. We're going to change the flow a little bit like we've gone through the reggae. Usually we go from the motherland to the other lands, but now we're going to go the other way around. This tune next up is the one called You Alone with a man called Jah Finger featuring Kelvin Boy. Keep it locked, mouthful, boom, fire.

So good, right? New September part two, finishing off a little four-track run there, starting with New September part one, going into a little interlude drone and then a letter, and then that was New September part two, all by Till Wompson, today's Friday feature album. Till Wompson's album 2019 to 2024, released on Swamp Soul. So yeah, we're going to go into the last three songs. May as well play them all in a go. So yeah, I'm just going to quickly read out all of the thanks that Till Wompson, Will Thompson, wrote on the band.

camp here. Just because I feel like the Swamp Soul crew and that scene, there's a whole bunch of musicians into Whanganui Ataara at the moment that are doing house parties and are really supportive of each other as a community and just constantly smushing their sounds together and making new bands and doing solo things. And yeah, it's really cool. Till Wompson says, thank you to everyone in the Aotearoa music scene that inspired, helped me, or is generally a GC. Death Tripper, Bleeding Star, Wintermute, Edera, Harris, Celtic Death, Shocking Pinks, Kvokil, Young Chop Cone, I Love My Stepdad, Swamp Soul, Tuscoma, Mud Goose, Synthetic Children, Sports Dreams, Crying Club, Happy Valley, Laney Blue, This Dog, Burnt Out Graduates, Severed Beliefs, Brawler, NZHC, Kingfish, Gajwa, Ulcerate, Brainwave, Laney, and hundreds others. So let's go into the last three tracks of this album, which, I don't know, there's something nostalgic about this album, even though it's all stuff that we've never heard. But I think maybe the inspirations, the people that have been thanked and the journey that Till Wompson's on, yeah, there's a sense of nostalgia of it for me. and not in a it's been done way before, but just in quite a heartwarming way, or warming way, even though it's an album of self-doubt and self-pity. But it's a way of working through all that stuff, isn't it? Anyway, the last three tracks. The second to last track's going to be Tape. The last track's going to be Slow Up. And the track that we're just about to listen to now is going to be Sad. Hope your weekend isn't sad. Hope you're having a fantastic Friday night. Ka kite.

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0: Hey there, I'm Rachel McAlpine, and I was born in 1940. 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

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And thanks so much for joining me. Right, well, New Zealand multi-instrumentalist Ryan Lavalette, he plays guitar, sax and basses, and he mixes the instruments and music and that all together on a studio monitors, where he does all that presentation. Of course, he does also have a lot of overseas artists, and he's now overseas in America, and he links up with a lot of overseas artists, one of them being Dave Koz. I know Dave Koz is giving him some mentoring, I think, and other well-known smooth jazz artists. So he's really mixing it there and doing very well. Okay, so let's take a track from Ryan Lavalette, and we'll listen to Another Day in Paradise. And on this particular track, Ryan is on the keyboard and on the guitar.

Najee there on tenor sax and flutes there with the track Hurricanes. 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Phil playing the music. Great to have you along. Next up, we listen to acoustic guitarist Mark Antwine with the track titled Summer in Technicolor. Well, I'm not sure whether we've got summer in Technicolor here where we're broadcasting from here in Wellington, New Zealand, but maybe where you are, you might be having that summer in Technicolor. But anyway, let's enjoy it from acoustic guitarist Mark Antwine.

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Yes, indeed. And you're listening to Smooth Jazz. I'm Phil here with you. Hope you're enjoying the good music that we're putting out there to you. Right, well, let's now listen to Mindy Abear on the sax, although Mindy does also is a vocalist. Yes, but on this particular track, which is called Girls' Night Out, we listen to that track from Mindy Abear.

Girls' Night Out there, yes, with Mindy Hebert. Contemporary Smooth Jazz Quartet Foreplay joins us on Smooth Jazz. The group has enjoyed consistent artistic and commercial success by grafting, elements of rhythm and blues and pop to jazz, appealing to a broad mainstream audience. So let's listen to the track from Foreplay, and it is Yes, Max O'Man.

Smoothies Group, Colours in Motion up next, and the group which comprises acoustic guitars, keyboards, drums, saxophones and backing vocals. We'll take a track from their CD, Gentle Journey, and we listen to the track titled Moody Groove.

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0: 4 years ago, we won the war. Nearly a year ago, it looked like the end for us. We all know of how they came to feast on blood and oatmeal. But how did we turn it around? I don't know, actually, so I'm not telling you. But I know someone who does.
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1: We offer thanks to you, living and eternal King, for you have mercifully restored our soul within us. Your faithfulness is great. Our Father, which art in heaven, hallowed be thy name. Thy kingdom come, thy will be done in earth as it is in heaven. Give us this day our daily bread, and forgive us our debts as we forgive our debtors. 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Amen.

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2: Praise the Lord and a beautiful, blessed Sunday morning to you, Wellington. This is the time for our time together today. We are anchoring our gaze on the first part of Hebrews 12:2, looking unto Jesus, the author and the finisher of our faith.
0: Amen, Brother Maui, looking unto Jesus. You know it is so easy to look at our problems, to look at the economy.

0: overwhelmed. But the word tells us to lock our eyes onto him. He is the author, the one who started this journey of Akarongo faith inside you. And he is the finisher, the one who is going to see you safely to the other side. If you want peace, you have to look past the storm and look at the Master Jesus.
1: Praise the Lord. It's all about shifting our focus this morning. Whatever has been distracting you or stealing your joy this week, we're here to help you turn your eyes back to Jesus. We have a full hour lined up to refresh your vision. We're going to kick off with our story time for our tamariki. Then we head into our 5 minutes of Bible insight. And then we wrap up our hour with a powerful word of encouragement from our pastor, Te Rimoana Tauira. So, settle in Wellington and let's fix our eyes on him.
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0: Good morning, friends. Find a cozy spot, wiggle your toes, and get those listening ears ready, because it is story time. Today, we are remembering Psalm 101. Make a joyful noise unto the Lord, all ye lands. So let's bring all that joy, grab our imaginations, and give a big happy welcome to our storyteller for today, Uncle Temu.
1: Thanks, Sister Alicia. Welcome, friends. God's word is full of the best adventures. And I am so glad you're here. Whether you're crossing the big oceans or learning to be kind right at home, there is a special seat at a table just for you. So let's dive in. It's time.

0: Today's Bible story comes from 1 Kings chapter 17. Israel was experiencing a severe drought. The skies were closed, the rivers were drying up, and food was becoming scarce. God had already provided for his prophet Elijah by a crook, where ravens brought him bread and meat. But when the brook dried up, God sent Elijah to a place called Zarephath. As Elijah at the city gate, he saw a widow gathering sticks.
1: Just a few more sticks, maybe enough for one last fire.
0: Elijah approached her.
1: Good day, traveler.
0: Elijah said, please bring me a little water in a vessel that I may drink. The widow turned to get some water. Then Elijah called her after her. Please bring me a morsel of bread in your hand.
1: Sir, as the Lord your God lives, I do not have any bread. I only have a handful.

0: of flour in a barrel and a little oil in a cruse. I am gathering these sticks so I can prepare one final meal for myself and my son. After that, we have nothing left.
1: The widow was facing the darkest moments of her life. There was no food, no income, and no hope in sight. But Elijah spoke words of faith. Do not fear. Go and do as you have said. But first, make me a small cake and bring it to me. Then make something for yourself and your son. For thus saith the Lord God of Israel, the barrel of flour shall not be empty, neither shall the cruse of oil fail, until the Lord sends rain upon the earth.
0: Do not fear. Those words were hard to believe. How could I feed a stranger first when I barely had enough for my child? Yet something in my heart told me this man spoke God's truth.
1: The widow chose faith over fear. She prepared the bread and gave it to Elijah. Then she returned to her kitchen.
0: What is this? There's still flour? And oil too. I thought it was empty.
1: The promise of God was beginning to unfold. The widow made bread for herself and her son. The next morning, she checked again.
0: There's still flour and still oil.
1: Another day passed, then another and another. Every time she reached into the barrel, there was enough. Every time she poured from the oil jar, it did not run dry. God was providing one day at a time.
0: I don't understand how this is possible. Every day I expect the flour to be gone. Every day I expect the oil to run out. Yet every morning God has already provided.
1: The drought continued throughout the land, but God sustained Elijah, the widow, and her household. The miracle was not a mountain of flour delivered all at once. The miracle was daily provision, enough for today, enough for tomorrow, enough until the rain returned.
0: I thought my story was ending. I thought all hope was gone. But God met me in my emptiness. When I trusted him, he showed me that his resources are greater than my limitations.
1: The widow learned that God's faithfulness does not depend on the size of our supply. It depends on the greatness of God. And God provided for her is the same God who provides for his people today.

0: What can we learn from Elijah and the widow? Many people face challenges similar to the widows. Rising costs, financial pressures, uncertain employment, family burdens, and worries about the future can make us feel as though our barrel of flour is almost empty. The widow teaches us three important truths. Faith often brings when resources are low. God specializes in working through situations where human strength has reached its limit. Second, obedience opens the door for God's provision. The widow trusted God's word even when it did not seem logical.
1: And lastly, God often provides daily rather than all at once. Like the widow, we may pray for abundance and receive enough for today, yet every day of provision is evidence of God's faithfulness. Jesus later taught us to pray, "Give us this day our daily bread." God's provision may come through work, family, church, friends, opportunities, or unexpected blessings.

0: source himself remains the same, the Lord himself. Whatever challenge you face today, remember the words Elijah spoke. Fear not. The God who sustained a widow during a famine is still able to sustain his people today.
1: Thank you for joining us for this Bible story. May the Lord strengthen your faith and remind you that his provision never fails.

0: Praise the Lord and welcome back to Pastor's L 5 Minutes Inside. It is Sunday, the 7th of June, and we are launching a brand new series for 3 weeks. Today called The Blueprint. It's just Alicia and myself in the studio this morning, and we are opening up the gateway to the entire Hebrew songbook, Psalm 1. This psalm gives us a vivid layout of a life that stands firm versus a life that completely washes away.
1: It's the ultimate introduction to the Psalms, Uncle Timu. Let's read verse 1, straight from the King James Version. Blessed is the man that walketh not in the counsel of the ungodly, nor standeth in the way of sinners, nor sitteth in the seats of the scornful.
0: Right away, we hit that word blessed, ashrei, which carries the weight of a flat out good, right, and stable life. But notice how the psalmist describes this stable life by telling us what it doesn't do. It exposes a very subtle downward spiritual spiral.
1: Exactly. And that spiral is hidden in three specific Hebrew verbs: walking, standing, and sitting. This is the literal anatomy of a spiritual drift. It shows us that compromise is never an overnight event. It's a slow, quiet process.
0: Think about how it begins. It starts with walking. You're just passing through, casually listening to the advice, the opinions, or the counsel of the world around you. You haven't joined in yet. You're just letting those voices influence your direction.
1: But if you walk in that environment long enough, your stride naturally slows down. The next stage is standing. Now you've stopped moving altogether. You're lingering in the way of sinners, meaning their lifestyle has become comfortable to you. You start tolerating things you used to protect your heart from.
0: And then comes the final destination, sitting. You have fully unpacked your bags. You're taking a permanent seat with the scornful, the cynics, the mockers, the people who tear down what is holy. You went from just casually listening to worldly advice to being completely stuck in a culture of cynicism. You walked, then you stood, and then you sat.
1: In the Hebrew context, that word for counsel, etzah, implies an entire worldview. The psalmist is giving us a defensive warning. Be incredibly careful about whose voice is setting the blueprint for your mind, your family, and your daily life. If you feed on the wrong counsel, you will inevitably end up stuck in the wrong seat.
0: Man, what a protective reality check to start our week with. 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

take an honest look at your stride. Are you walking near some council you shouldn't be listening to? Have you slowed it down to stand somewhere you don't belong? Don't sit down. Next Sunday, we are going to look at the ultimate antidote to the drift. How to plant your roots deep by the rivers of water. 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Keep your stride right this week. We'll see you next Sunday.

0: Which I didn't know was religious camp. So we had this thing in our primary school called Cool Bananas. I don't know if you had anything similar like that.
1: What is it?
0: It was like in the afternoon on like a Friday, our afternoon block was held in the assembly, and everyone in year six or whatever year it was, I can't remember, it's probably maybe year five, I don't know. We would go in to the assembly and Cool Bananas would show up, and they had like a mascot that was a banana. Whoa. And like these like three like adults were like real cool, and they were like doing like dances and singing, and then we'd watch VeggieTales. You know VeggieTales?
1: VeggieTales.
0: They were like innovation, like these guys. Oh my gosh, we don't have enough time to really get into this, but like the Christians are very innovative in terms of technology. All of the like, because they so much of like, you know, the Sunday service is like done with projectors or like microphones. And they have so much money from the churches.
1: Yeah.
0: So that they're able to invest in these like resources. Yeah. So like microphones have been pioneered by Christians. Projectors have been pioneered by Christians. Animation has been pioneered by Christians via VeggieTales. VeggieTales is one of the first like TV animations.
1: Really?
0: Yeah, I'm not making this up. It was great. And VeggieTales is so good. They teach you life lessons through these little vegetables, through Christian values. I didn't know this was Christian. I loved going to Cool Bananas. It was my favorite thing. And so when I got told there was a Cool Bananas camp, I was like, let's fucking go. Let's fucking go. And so I went to the Cool Bananas camp, and like, it was like, I guess I can't have been year six. I was probably like year four. I don't know, man. Yeah. It was real scary. I had such a scary time.
1: What was scary about it?
0: Oh, I just didn't know anyone there.
1: Yeah.
0: Okay.
1: So there wasn't like big veggie people. Like,
0: no, there's no veggie people around. And we'd have to do like prayers every morning.
1: Oh yeah.
0: And oh my gosh, I got the Christian in me. I got so scared of Christianity.
1: Yeah.
0: And we did the song, right? This is like very early memory of mine. We did the song, and it was like, I've tried to find it so many times.
1: Yeah.
0: And it was like, it was like, sing to the Lord, and like it was, you'd sing to the Lord, and then everyone in the crowd would sing back. So they go, sing to the Lord, and you go,
1: sing to the Lord,
0: all you saints,
1: all you saints,
0: and then it goes like this. It was a dance as well, and it was like, it was talking about like, I guess like being religious or being in heaven or something. And it was like the song that was like, and it goes on forever and ever and ever and ever and ever and ever and ever and ever and ever and ever and ever and ever. Amen. And then you put your arms up like this. Amen. And it scared me so much because it was like my first time grasping the concept of forever.
1: And I was like, as well,
0: Jesus Christ, that's a long time.
1: Yeah.
0: And it was just like every time the chorus came back around, it's like, and it goes on forever and ever and ever and ever and ever and ever and ever and ever and ever. And what kind of chorus is that? Like, it's so scary.
1: It's,
0: like, and ever and ever and ever. Amen. Oh man. And it was so, it was this one. Oh man, it was so horrible.
1: Amen.
0: I hated that. Like, they had a water slide. They had like,
1: that's cool.
0: Spas.
1: That sounds fun.
0: Yeah, it was so fun. But that was like the first day I had that forever and ever, and it just shook me.
1: Yeah,
0: I was just like, right. It was like my first time like being away from home, like as a little kid. I was so scared.
1: Yeah, bad.
0: I was having to grasp of some pretty real life stuff.
1: Yeah,
0: and
1: were your parents religious?
0: No.
1: Yeah,
0: but they said like I remember like talking to them in the car being like, oh, you know, what's God? And they're like, well, it's a belief that, you know, if you want to believe in it, like you can.
1: Cool. Open.
0: But like I personally don't, but it's up to you. And I was like, okay.
1: Cool. And like what brought you to the camp in the first place?
0: The fun.
1: The fun.
0: I had so much fun at Cool Bananas at school.
1: Yeah. Did you have friends that went to that camp as well?
0: Yeah, I did. But his dad was one of the guys that ran Cool Bananas.
1: Right.
0: So he was just hanging out with his dad the whole

0: whole time. So
1: she's like, my dad's so cool. Yeah, yeah, Fergo Jenkins.
0: My dad is the cool banana.
1: Yeah, yeah. I mean, what a cool, what a great. Oh, he must have had so much respect at school.
0: Yeah,
1: must have had a great time at school.
0: What,
1: from the other kids? Like, the other kids anyway. Well, yeah, you know, that cool wasn't dad.
0: Yeah,
1: he's the
0: does
1: banana.
0: Does your dad dress up in that banana every night? Yep. He's always rocking his banana around everywhere.
1: Forever.
0: He won't take. He won't put that banana away.
1: Yeah. Well, I've just looked up the VeggieTales.
0: Yeah.
1: And
0: so,
1: is it coming through?
0: I don't think so.
1: I don't think so.
0: I think you.
1: Yeah.
0: See, this is so fun. I love animation, so I think it was like, yeah. I was like, hell yeah.
1: Was like one of your first experiences and influences maybe as an animator?
0: Yeah,
1: and
0: yeah, where did it all start? Oh, VeggieTales. VeggieTales, man.
1: Yeah.
0: But yeah, I think like what's it called? The Righteous Gemstones?
1: Yeah, I've seen that.
0: Yeah. I think that's like quite a good depiction of like the sort of Christian, really, like super church sort of production value that they have on their, on definitely every Sunday service.
1: Right.
0: And like,
1: right. Yeah. I'm good. Like, I mean, yeah, I've never really actually seen or looked into it. I've just seen the Righteous Gemstones and the productions that they put on and that show. I just figured like, oh, well, it's a TV show. So
0: yeah,
1: they're going to really bump it up.
0: It's but so,
1: is it truthful to,
0: it's so truthful.
1: Life?
0: When I, because I, in a past life, I worked as a audio lighting technician for live events. One of the guys I worked with was a very diehard religious person. He was Christian. He was,
1: yeah.
0: And he went, he went to Arise Church.
1: I've heard about this church.
0: Yeah, it's got a very bad rap.
1: Yeah.
0: They were exploiting members of the church for free labor, essentially, among many other things.
1: Like saying like you're volunteering.
0: Yeah.
1: But it's what kind of work?
0: But like it's like full-time work, like basically just doing their jobs around the church,
1: right,
0: without having to pay them. Right. And like the membership to like be a part of these churches is astronomical.
1: Right. So it's kind of like, oh, well, you get in for free. We give you
0: No, you don't get in for free. They're still paying towards the church. So everyone who's part of the church is contributing to the church.
1: So they pay them to work.
0: Yeah. And
1: wow.
0: They, yeah, that's, exactly. That's, they're paying to work.
1: I'm going to say something that you guys might think that is like a bad thing to say, but that sounds worse than slavery. So no, I
0: think if you definitely be going to hell.
1: I don't mind. I sounds nice. Sounds nice to me.
0: Balmy, nice and hot. Balmy temperatures. Yeah, yeah, I've always loved sparkles.
1: Yeah, yeah. Mm. Oh, it's the best place. No, I don't know. It's like,
0: so if hell is hot, whatever.
1: Yeah,
0: is heaven cold?
1: I hope not. I hope it's at all sorts of temperatures.
0: Where's the cold place?
1: The cold. Well, yeah, I would have thought that like hell would be cold because that's worse.
0: Well,
1: would you rather be really hot?
0: What's that expression,
1: or really cold?
0: When hell freezes over? Is that like the same kind of thing as like when pigs fly?
1: That's never going to happen. Yeah.
0: Really?
1: Yeah.
0: No.
1: Yeah.
0: I always thought maybe one day like hell would really freeze over and it'd be all good.
1: hey, Jackson.
0: Yeah.
1: What happened to your hair?
0: Oh, it was just, yeah, you know what? Thanks a lot for that, Olaf. Thanks. Thanks for that.
1: What do you mean?
0: The barber fucked my shit up, okay? I said, fuck my shit up as a joke, and he really did. I've been keeping a low profile via the radio, you know, the faceless medium. I've been in the backgrounds of so many shows over the last few weeks, like ZM, More FM,
1: right,
0: My FM. That one old radio show was the Sound FM. I was on The Breeze as well for a few weeks.
1: Oh.
0: I wasn't in a talking role. I was just in the background, just laying low, but I thought it would keep me safe from the ridicule, but now after so long, you just go out and blatantly acknowledge my horrendous hairdo. So thanks for that, Olaf. Thanks.
1: Oh no, I mean it's interesting. It's not bad, but

0: Okay, so for home at home, if you're just tuning in, Jackson has come into the studio with what appears to be some kind of koi pond on the top of his head, like, like it's located like on the top of his dome. Like there's a massive bald spot, and then it's been that spot has been filled up with water, and it's got some fish in there. Mm-hmm. You know, like imagine Friar Tuck. Friar Tuck has a fish bowl on his head, and but the thing is that with the remaining hair, it's enclosed the water, which has been glued like with some kind of epoxy or like kind of like hard glue to prevent like water from leaking.
1: Thanks for the vivid description.
0: That's what it looks like.
1: Yep, everyone at home now knows what I look like. Thanks a lot. But you know, koi ponds are said to bring good luck anyway, so
0: yeah, like I didn't ever heard that, are they?
1: I'm not sure. I think I heard something like that at least.
0: Nah, I don't buy it.
1: Well, I'm not telling you you have to. I just feel like I've heard it before.
0: Well, I'm just telling you that when people like say some fact like that, like it brings luck, they're actually like likely to be speaking out their ass, in fact. Like that fact, in fact, is baseless shit that is actually, I think, decaying the brains of today, like the people of today. And ultimately, I think that means that what you've just done is the problem with today's society.
1: What? All I said was, I think they bring good luck.
0: Yeah, but it's the principle. Like, if I hadn't called you out then, someone at home listening would take that info you shared and believe like that you said that was true. And then they'll go ask their barber, asking to fuck their shit up and get a koi pond hairdo and proclaim, yeah, it brings luck to the people. It's lucky.
1: I don't see the problem in this.
0: Well, you don't actually know if they're lucky or not. And you're just throwing it out there like it's true. Like that's the problem.
1: Olaf, come on. You're making me a little bit uncomfortable.
0: Yeah, and so are you. You're manky. Malicious, malevolent. What's another negative N word? I'm on like alliteration right now.
1: Masculine?
0: You're masculine.
1: Masquerading?
0: Masculine scum.
1: Oh.
0: Masquerading as a mockery of knowledge. Remember the oath we swore when we started this show together? With great platforms comes great responsibility. Yes.
1: Olaf, you're making our listeners uncomfortable and the fish are getting disgruntled. It's just a haircut, okay? Like, can we move on?
0: And it's just a tweet. It's just a TikTok. It's just an ad. It's just a loopy politician. Do you not understand? It is not clocking to you. It's not clocking on. You can't say shit if you don't know shit. Because you're just feeding the masses your turd and boxing it up in an insightful gift wrapping. Just take your piss poor philosophical views that are built on lies and just leave. I'm worked up and I'm done. I think this episode is over. I can't do this. I can't do it.
1: I just Googled it.
0: What?
1: Koi ponds are often considered lucky, as koi fish symbolize good fortune, prosperity, and perseverance in various cultures, particularly in Japan and China. The presence of koi in a pond is believed to attract positive energy and abundance.
0: Nice. And that's cool. Sorry about that.
1: No,
0: we probably just needed to Google that.
1: It's fine. It's fine. Honestly, I actually think you've actually brought up an important issue. Like when politicians say something they don't know for certain, and other people with platforms or podcasts, like it's actually causing serious damage. And I think today's society really does reflect the problem with everyone, you know, with confidence and conviction, having the ability to share their voice online. You know, we used to have the TV, you know, which worked as like a filter from the haves and have-nots. Their views could only make it if they were made for TV, and then here comes the internet. Initially it was fun, but you know, now it's the center of the world, and anyone can spread misinformation like it's fact, and these people are often so confident in themselves that they're hard to stop. They think they're right, you know, the scientists are lying, the global warming is a myth, the earth is

0: What? The Zucker's a lizard. They get louder and news outlets talk about them and then they get more attention. Then ultimately the public loses trust because they don't know what to believe. But these people who are, you know, have this voice and platform are often making money from this attention. And so they continue to fuel lies and misinformation to bring in a profit. It's sick. And their audiences who are weak and vulnerable will give them all their money and worship these people because, you know, like weak and vulnerable people, they're coming from places of losing loved ones to a virus or losing their jobs and, you know, religious beliefs that are stuck in the past that they're holding on to. All these platforms have to do is align with these vulnerable or ill-informed and then an entire discourse is created. It's a big topic. And, you know, I do applaud you for calling me out. I should have known for sure that koi ponds were lucky. Luck is a big word and we have a big audience. This time I was right, but next time, well, Olaf, there won't be no next time because I'm going to be very much more informed from here on out.
1: Oh, well, yeah. I mean, I appreciate that. Thanks, Jackson. But, you know, I really blew my load. I'm sorry, man. I think I might just have some deep anger issues inside of me.
0: Hey, you know? Hey, shh.
1: So my father's...
0: It's okay. It's okay. Do you want me to rub your belly?
1: Baby Olaf needs a little rub.
0: Come here. Come on. Sit on my lap. Is that nice?
1: Olaf loves that.
0: And Jackson loves when Olaf is really happy, my little kitty. Is Olaf sorry for blowing his little world all over Jackson?
1: Olaf so sorry. Olaf begs Jackson for his forgiveness.
0: Thank you. Jackson forgives Olaf.
1: Thank you. Please don't stop rubbing. This feeling is wonderful.
0: Don't worry. I'll rub you for the rest of the episode. I'll rub you always.
1: Always?
0: Always. That was our little segment for Koi Pond Cuts, everyone. That's a new barber that has opened up on Dixon Street. The guy running it is an absolute guy and loves to make Koi Pond Cuts. They are our sponsor for today's episode.
1: Absolutely. And as much flack as I give Jackson on that bit, I too have a Koi Pond Cut now. Very easy to feed them. Just break a bit of bread off your sandwich when you're having lunch. The only tricky thing is it's lying down.
0: That is correct, Olaf. And if you think you can get rid of the koi fish, think again. They are property of Koi Pond Cuts, and their care is in your hands. So if you kill them, you can face prison time.
1: Animal abuse is never okay. Whether it's a cat, a dog, a bird, or a gorilla. No. You cannot abuse. I would even go as far to say you do never abuse an ant.
0: Is a bit of a hard one to avoid when you're basically Goliath to these little Davids. But yes, I do agree with you, Olaf. It's never okay unless your dog is being attacked by another dog and that dog is drawing blood from your dog. In that scenario, I would say
1: yes.
0: I would probably try and strangle that other dog to death.
1: Yes. So true, Jackson. Mm-hmm. So true. Mm-hmm. Or if it was a cat trying to eat a bird, I would do everything I could to stop that bird from eating, you know, including just grabbing that cat from the tail and flinging it around. You know, I've seen videos where you know, bam, you know, round and bam. Yeah, or I just fling it off to who knows where.
0: Very, very, very inventive, man. I hope that's just for the native birds, though, not just for, like, a simple sparrow, because in that case, I would let that little kitty do its thing.
1: What, are you doing it? You're picking favorites now? Come on, birds are birds, man. Cats are cats, and I love cats. But if I had to choose over, like, a cat's meow, I guess, or a bird's song, yeah, it's a bit of a no-brainer, actually. I kind of love waking up to the birds in the morning. I drink my coffee, sit down, you know, pure tranquility. You know what? Yeah, cats can get fucked, actually, yeah.
0: Whoa, little kitty.
1: Oh.
0: You need to stop talking about things you don't know about. Remember, I'm wubbing you.

0: right now, and I can stop whenever I please.
1: Oh no, please don't stop. I love cats. I love birds. I have a really hard time picking sides. I'm a cat guy, but more importantly, I'm whatever you want me to be, Jackson.
0: You're my little kitty. Play nice, or you're going in the water.
1: No, no, not the water. Little kitty hates the water.
0: Well, Jackson hates when little kitty talks about what animals to abuse and not. It's controversial, little kitty. We don't want to say, we don't want to cause trouble now, do we?
1: No, never. We want belly rubs.
0: And belly rubs you'll get. So, if you're looking for a pet fish and a haircut at the same time, look no further than Koi Pond Cuts.
1: That's cut with a K.
0: On Dixon Street. Go to their website, give them a call, and if they ask, tell them we sent you.
1: And if they say they can't give you a haircut because your hairline is receding and there isn't enough hair required to form a barrier to keep the water enclosed, go to your nearest news site, complain about those bastards and your experience, and get them shut down.
0: That's right.
1: That's just what I think.
0: Koi Pond Cuts.
1: That's cuts with a K.
0: Have you heard that song from Biggie Smalls?
1: Biggie Smalls.
2: When I die, fuck it, I want to go to hell, because I'm a piece of shit, Nate. I'd fucking tell. Don't make sense going to heaven with the goody goodies dressed in tech. I like black Tims and black hoodies.
1: Right. What?
0: I said dressed in white.
1: Dressed in white.
2: I like black Tims and black hoodies.
1: Yeah.
2: God would probably have me on some pretty sick shit. Drinking all day.
0: Man. Sorry.
1: Wow. That's a cool.
0: But.
1: That's cool.
0: Don't you like that? Don't you like that idea? What? Don't you like that idea? When I die, I want to go to hell. Because I'm a piece of shit. It ain't hard to tell. Don't make sense going to heaven with the goody goodies dressed in white. I like black Tims and black hoodies.
1: See, now I understand.
0: Because, like, what are you going to... Like, my friends aren't goody-goodies.
1: Is a goody-goody someone that is good?
0: Well, I think where's the definition for good in Christian values? Am I going to heaven for being, you know, a person who pays their taxes and, you know, is a nice person to most people?
1: Yeah.
0: Except for the baddies.
1: Yeah. And even
0: just kidding. I'm nice to everyone.
1: Baddies.
0: No.
1: Yeah.
0: And I've made mistakes.
1: I don't know if you are actually.
0: Made mistakes, and I'm aware of them. If I'm aware of my mistakes, does that make me a good person, or does that make me a bad person who's made mistakes?
1: I don't know. There's so many religions out there.
0: Religions.
1: Yeah, some of them, if you confess, all your sins are gone.
0: Well, I think that's Christian.
1: Yeah.
0: Maybe, repent for your sins.
1: Maybe that's your
0: people
1: religion.
0: Will think that that's like the life hack, ultimate life hack. You're about to die?
1: Yeah, well, I think...
0: Forgive me, Father, for I have sinned.
1: Yeah, like at the end...
0: And
1: like,
0: you get a one-way ticket to heaven, mate.
1: That was a thing in Italy. They, you know, you're on your deathbed. They would be like, quick, call the priest.
0: Yeah.
1: And the priest would come over and the dying person would confess all of their sins.
0: Yeah.
1: And then they would be like, you'll be like, yes, you're going to heaven.
0: Uh-huh.
1: And it's kind of bullshit, isn't it?
0: What? No!
1: To be like...
0: No! That's my whole life philosophy, man. I was like, going to get away with anything I wanted. This is bullshit. That's bullshit.
1: That was my whole plan, man.
0: Mm. Can I do my Werner Herzog?
1: Yeah,
0: I've been working on it.
1: You can do Werner Herzog, and then we gotta go. What is it? Werner Herzog.
0: Werner Herzog.
1: Werner
0: so beautiful.
1: Herzog.
3: The Amazon forest is no place for anything alive. The birds are singing, but they are really crying for pain. The Amazon, so beautiful, so terrible.

0: Wow.
1: And I'll do my John Malkovich.
0: Okay, go. Give it.
1: Fuck yo, asshole. I'm John Malkovich, yo asshole. Fuck you.
0: Nice. Well, okay. You know.
1: Can I do my Matthew McConaughey?
0: Yes, of course you can do your Matthew McConaughey. Always.
2: All right. My name is Matthew McConaughey, and I'd like to say the Olaf and Jackson Variety Hour is the one of the greatest radio shows in the whole world. I know. Well, I got two people I'd like to thank. Well, my name is Matthew McConaughey, and I'm with him here, man.
0: McConaughey, do you want to say something to the audience? Like maybe say goodbye or.
2: All right.
0: Take
2: when
0: us out.
2: When I was 10 years old, you know, a certain person came up to me out laughing and asked me, "Who's your hero?" I said, "I don't know. Give me 10 years. Think about it." 10 years later, the same person came up to me and asked me who my hero was. And he said, "Hey, have you met your hero?" I said, "No way. Not even close. No. My hero's 10 years in the future." So the point is, my hero's always 10 years away. I'm never going to be my hero. But that's fine with me. Because that means I got something to chase. And keep living. All right.
0: Thank you, McConaughey.
2: All right, thank you very much, Olaf Flynn. And now I've got to go see a spaceship about going to a black hole. You know, Matthew McConaughey is 1 degree away from Forrest Gump.
0: I was
2: running. I had myself about 10 Dr. Peppers. And I had myself about 10 Dr. Peppers. And I got a letter in the mail from Apple. And they said, "I don't have to work no."
0: From an Apple.
1: You know, he gets the letter from the from Apple.
0: Oh, Apple, yeah.
2: Because I got a letter from a fruit company that said, "I don't have to work no more. Yeah. My shares are doing all good." And he's invested in Apple and made like $10 million.
0: Wow. That's so cool. Oh, he's so lucky.
1: He's like, then he meets JFK and he's like, "Congratulations. How do you feel?" "I need a pee." You know?
0: Yeah.
1: And have you seen that one in the interview he does? And he's like, "In Vietnam, they have no religion." And John Lennon's in the other chair and he's like, "No religion?"
0: Wow. I think
1: no possessions. No religion too. It's hard to imagine. Oh, sorry.
0: I think we've proved that they're all just
1: Paul
0: the
1: McCartney.
0: Same. They're all the
2: Paul,
0: same.
2: I need to put more records on the album.
0: John. Hey. I think
2: John,
0: you should...
2: I've got a new song for you to listen to.
0: Oh, yeah?
2: It's good. Hey, Jude, it's about your son.
0: Oh, my son. It's also your son.
2: What? We're bandmates.
0: Bandmates together.
2: Your girl's a mother.
0: You're a mother.
2: Oh, no. Oh. I'm Gordon Scottish. I'm Paul McCartney from Liverpool.
0: Oh, he hit us with the drum roll, Ringo.
1: Fuck. We gotta go. Can we leave?
0: Let's go.
1: Sorry for everything that was said today. What happened? Seriously, what happened?
0: But the thing is, tomorrow is a new day and we'll be forgiven. So, Father, thank you.
1: Father, forgive us for what we said.
0: I pray.
1: We didn't mean any of it. We learned our lesson.
0: I didn't, but please forgive me.
1: Okay, wait. I'm going to...

That program was brought to you by Wellington Access Radio. 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
9: Wellington Access Radio is heard right around the world. G'day, I am Jack, listening to...

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We who are being protected and shielded by the power of God through your faithful salvation that is ready to be revealed for you in this last time. In this you rejoice greatly, even though now, for a little while, if necessary, you have been distressed by various trials, so that the genuineness of your faith, which is more precious than gold, which is perishable, even though tested and purified by fire, may be found to result in your praise and glory and honour at the revelation of Jesus Christ. 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
1: Let us pray. We offer thanks to you, living and eternal King, for you have mercifully restored our soul within us. Your faithfulness is great. Our Father, which art in heaven, hallowed be thy name. Thy kingdom come, thy will be done on earth as it is in heaven. Give us this day our daily bread, and forgive us our trespasses, as we forgive them that trespass against us. Lead us not into temptation, but deliver us from evil. For thine is the kingdom, the power and the glory, forever and ever. Amen.

0: Praise the Lord and a very warm welcome to Wellington's own 106.1 FM, Wellington Access Radio. You are tuning into the Pastor's Hour, the place where we feed your spirit and lift your day. I'm Lana and I'm absolutely thrilled to be in the studio with you all this beautiful day.
1: That's right, family. The energy is high, the blessings are flowing, and we are so glad you are tuned your radio to Pastor's Hour. I'm Brother Temu, keeping you company alongside with the team. We've got an incredible lineup for you today, so do not go anywhere. Sister Alicia, tell them what we've got coming up on the schedule.
0: Uncle Temu, we have a packed house today. Coming up in just a moment, we're diving straight into our Bible story to get our imaginations captured. Following that, we'll be breaking it down with some deep Bible insights, leading right into our powerful Bible reading for the day. And you'll definitely want to stay tuned because later in the program, we have a powerful, uplifting word from our pastor, Teremona Tauira, that you simply cannot miss. It's going to be a beautiful hour of fellowship. And just to officially kick us off and set the atmosphere, let's anchor our hearts in the word.
1: Amen. We are grounded today in the beautiful promise of Philippians chapter 4 at verse 7. And the peace of God, which transcends all understanding, will guard your hearts and your minds in Christ Jesus.
0: What a powerful shield for our hearts and minds today. So let's step into that perfect peace, get comfortable, and dive into our very

0: Good morning, friends. Find a cozy spot, wiggle your toes, and get those listening ears ready because it is story time. Today, we are remembering Psalms 101. Make a joyful noise unto the Lord, all ye lands. So let's bring all that joy, grab our imaginations, and give a big happy welcome to our favorite storyteller, Auntie Lana.
1: Thanks, Leash. Welcome, our friends. God's word is just so full of the best adventures. Don't you agree, children? And I am so glad you're here. Whether we are crossing big oceans or learning to be kind right at home, there is a special seat at the table just for you. So let's dive in because it is story time. Well, yesterday I spent the day with my son and my niece, and I had to ask them, what Bible story should I tell on the radio tomorrow morning, which is this morning, so all the children can listen to on the radio, including the two of them. Hopefully they're listening. And one of them said, can they have the story of Noah and the Ark? So I said, okay, that's a beautiful story. So children, our story today is about Noah and the Ark, a story of faith and obedience. And if you want to find out more about this story, you can find it in Genesis chapter 6 all the way to chapter 9. And so here is our story this morning. A very long time ago, there lived a good man named Noah. Noah loved God and tried his best to do what was right. But the world around Noah had become a place where many people were making bad choices and hurting one another. God was very sad about this. One day, God spoke to Noah and gave him a very unusual instruction. God said, Noah, I want you to build a huge ark, a very big boat. Can you imagine Noah's face, children? What? A big boat? A gigantic boat on dry land? God warned Noah that a great flood was coming. He said to Noah, he told Noah exactly how to build the ark and instructed him to bring his family and animals inside so they would be safe. Noah could have said, but God, that sounds impossible. But instead, Noah trusted God and obeyed him. He worked hard building the enormous ark along with his family. People may have wondered what Noah was doing, but Noah kept going because he believed what God had told him. People were laughing at Noah and his family. They were teasing Noah and his family, but Noah didn't give up, nor did his family. They worked together, they worked really hard, and when the ark was finally ready, something amazing happened. Animals began coming into the ark. Two of the same animal, actually. There was one female and one male animal. There were elephants that came stomping in. There were giraffes that stretched their long necks into the ark. There were lions walking proudly. There were monkeys climbing aboard, and birds flew into the ark. Wow. God brought the animals to Noah and Noah and his family, and the animals went safely inside the ark. And then something happened, children. The rain began, and soon it didn't rain anymore. It poured. It rained for 40 days and 40 nights, and water covered the land. But Noah and his family were inside the ark and were safe because Noah had listened to God. After many days, the water slowly began to go down. Noah sent out a dove, and eventually it returned back carrying a fresh olive leaf. Noah knew this meant the water was disappearing.

0: disappearing and dry land was returning. Finally, God told Noah it was safe to leave the ark. Can you imagine how happy everyone was? The animals came running out, hopping, crawling, flying out of the ark. Noah was thankful that he worshipped God. Then God placed a beautiful rainbow in the sky. The rainbow was a sign of God's promise that he will never again destroy the earth with a flood like that. So whenever we see a rainbow, we can remember that God keeps his promises. And children, we have some life lessons from our story this morning. Number one is that obey God even when you don't understand. Noah probably didn't understand everything God was asking him to do, but he obeyed anyway. Sometimes God asks us to do what is right, even when others don't understand. Number two, keep doing what is right, even when others don't. Noah lived differently from the people around him. We can always choose kindness, honesty, and love, even when other people make wrong choices. Number three, God takes care of us. During the storm, Noah and his family were safe inside the ark. We will still face difficult or scary times, children, but we can pray and trust that God is with us. Number four is be patient and trust God's timing. Noah had to wait a long time before he could leave the ark. Sometimes our prayers are not answered straight away, but we can still keep trusting God while we wait. And lastly, children, God keeps his promises. So just like when you see the rainbow reminds us that God is faithful. When God makes a promise, we can trust him. So a little message for the children, boys and girls. Sometimes doing the right thing isn't always easy. People might laugh at us or wonder why we choose to follow God. But remember Noah, nor listened, nor obeyed, nor trusted, and God was faithful. And that, my friends, is where we close our book for today. Remember, you can carry God's joy everywhere you go. And remember, when you see the rainbow, you thank God for his promises. Amen.
1: Amen. I love that so much. What a beautiful story. Thank you, Auntie Lana. Bye-bye for now, friends. Until next time, keep making those joyful noises and shining bright.

0: Praise the Lord, and welcome back to another episode of our Prayers That Shook the Heavens. We are bringing our four-week journey, Prayers That Shook the Heavens, to a grand conclusion. Over the last 3 weeks, we looked at the powerhouse prayers of individuals, Hannah, Elijah, and Paul. But today, we shift to the ultimate weapon of the New Testament, the corporate prayer of the church.
1: This is such a dramatic finish, Uncle Timu. We are in Acts chapter 12, everyone. King Herod has launched a full-scale persecution against the church. He's already put the apostle James to death, and now he has thrown Peter into the deepest dungeon guarded by four squads of soldiers. The situation looks completely hopeless.
2: But look at the turning point in Acts 12, verse 5. Peter therefore was kept in prison, but prayer was made without ceasing of the church unto God for him. While Peter was sleeping between two soldiers, bound with two chains, a group of believers gathered in a house, stayed up all night, and went to war on their knees.

0: That phrase, without ceasing, is where the engine room of the early church is revealed. In the Greek text, the word is ektenos. It's an athletic term that literally means to be straight out to the absolute limit, straining every muscle. It's the exact word used to describe Jesus praying in the Garden of Gethsemane, when his sweat became like drops of blood.
1: Wow, Uncle. That means their prayer wasn't a polite, casual request list. It was intense, focused, and persistent corporate intercession. They were straining in the Spirit on Peter's behalf, and heaven responded by sending a literal angel into their prison cell to strike off Peter's chains and lead him right out of the front gates.
2: What I love about this story is the humanity of it. In verse 12, Peter walks straight to the house where they were praying and knocks on the door. A young girl named Rhoda answers, recognizes his voice, runs back inside, shouting that Peter is free. And the church tells her, you are out of your mind. They were actively praying for a miracle, yet they were completely shocked when it actually turned up at the front door.
0: Isn't that just like us, Sister Alicia? It shows us that God doesn't wait for us to have perfect, flawless faith before he answers our prayers.
1: Amen.
0: He just looks for our alignment and our willingness to gather together and lift up our voices.
1: It really highlights the power of community intercession. When you are going through a trial where your own strength is completely spent, where you can't even find the words to pray for yourself, that is when the body of Christ steps into the gap. There is an undeniable authority when the church says, we are not letting the enemy take our brother or our sister.
2: So if you're listening today and you feel isolated in your struggle, remember, you don't have to fight alone. Lean into the fellowship. Reach out to your church family. There is a breakthrough waiting on the other side of collective ektenos prayer.
1: Amen.
0: Amen. That wraps up our series on the prayers that shook the heavens. Let's be a people who drop the religious performances and start straining forward in genuine, transparent prayer this week.
1: Amen.
0: Next Sunday, we launch a brand new series exploring the profound power of the covenant names of God. For Sister Lana and Sister Alicia, I'm Temu. Keep praying, keep believing, and stay anchored, Wellington.
1: Amen.

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1: Today's verse is found in Proverbs chapter 19, verse 21. There are many devices in a man's heart,

0: Nevertheless, the counsel of the Lord, that shall stand. This reminds us that people make many plans and hold many dreams in their hearts. We often have goals, expectations, and ideas about how our future should unfold. Yet God's word tells us that it is the Lord's purpose that will stand. Sometimes life does not go according to our plans. Doors close, circumstances change, and unexpected challenges arise. In those moments, we can become discouraged or wonder why things happen differently than we expected. But God sees the bigger picture. He knows the end from the beginning, and his wisdom is far greater than our own. Today, place your plans, dreams, and desires into God's hands. Trust Him to lead your steps. When our plans align with His purpose, we walk in His peace and blessing. His purpose is sure, His timing is perfect, and His will endures forever. May God bless you richly today. Amen.
1: 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Amen.
0: Praise the Lord. Our wisdom of Proverbs this morning is found in Proverbs chapter 19, verse 1, and it reads, "Better is the poor who walks in integrity than one who is crooked in speech and is a fool." In today's world, people often measure success by wealth, status, or influence, but God measures us by our character. A person may have very little in this life, yet if they live honestly, humbly, and faithfully before God, they are truly rich in His sight. Integrity means doing what is right, even when no one is watching. Our words should reflect truth, kindness, and wisdom. Let us never trade our honesty for temporary gain or popularity. Today, choose to walk with integrity. 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May God bless you today. Amen.
1: Tō tātou tia o tia rā, e a ka puera mai koe i oku nei mata, kia ki teo i teo mea taka kē i ruto i tā ora ture. 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

and some various movie soundtrack projects with Trevor Horn, the ZTT producer, the guy behind Frankie Goes to Hollywood and all of those kind of things. And this is where irony becomes quite astonishing. So they're recording an album with Trevor Horn, and this album has never been released. I think you can get kind of weird pirated copies of it some places, because Trevor Horn and his, partner shelved the album because they became, they weren't aware of the fact that Wendy and Lisa were actually a couple, a lesbian couple. And when apparently when they found out, he was so horrified that he immediately went, yeah, I can't work with you. You need to go. But he owned the masters. So they, he owns this album, which has never been released. And I had a friend who worked as a backing singer in the music industry and told me apparently it was a brilliant album. And she was always really gutted that no one got to hear it. So that was that. The other thing that happened in the mid-90s was, as I mentioned, they had siblings who were very good at music as well. And Jonathan Melvin, Wendy's brother, oh my goodness, in 1996, he was a keyboard player, session keyboard player. And he was the touring keyboard player with the Smashing Pumpkins on their Melancholy and the whatever it is called, I can't remember now, Melancholy and the, was it Infinite Sadness or something, tour to mark one of their most successful albums. And during the course of this tour in 1996, him and one of the other people in the band who were using a lot of alcohol and heroin, one evening, unfortunately, Jonathan Melvin overdosed and died whilst on tour. So obviously this is going to have a massive impact on them and their family. The members of Smashing Pumpkins were very much not allowed to be involved in Jonathan's funeral or any of something like that. But Jonathan Melvin's death, bizarrely, inspired one of the most famous songs that's used very much at funerals, but is a song actually about being a musician, being on tour, being lonely, being bored, being under a lot of pressure, having nothing much to do, and the things that you do in order to just kind of, you know, make sure that you get through the day without, you know, and get through the evening in the loneliness of this pressure of having to perform and whilst, you know, having nothing else to do. And this is a song that's written by Sarah McLachlan, the Canadian singer called Angel. And Sarah McLachlan read about Jonathan Melvin's death and she wrote this song. And everyone thinks it's about how, you know, if you die, you end up in the arms of an angel. And it's actually about basically getting off your face on heroin and how this, you know, she could understand how this could happen. But she didn't actually know Jonathan Melvin. So again, it's this weird link that because of Wendy, Lisa, Prince, blah, blah, blah, you end up with this song, Sarah McLachlan's song, Angel, written about, say, Wendy's brother dying of an overdose. Mm. So we'll pop that on quickly now before I can segue. Is this annoying Cura by doing things in the wrong order and playing lots of songs? But yeah, Sarah McLachlan's song Angel from 1997.

So there you go. That was Sarah McLachlan's song Angel, written in 1997. And it's about, say, Wendy's brother, Jonathan, dying of an overdose in a hotel room in 1996. So with the canning of the album they were making with Trevor Horn, that was kind of their studio band career kind of shelved a little bit. So what they really then got into was recording soundtracks and doing music for TV, a lot of music for TV, tons of music for TV. They worked on shows like Crossing Jordan. They worked on Heroes. They worked on Touched, all sorts of things. To the extent where, like I say, I'm a massive music nerd. I used to work in record stores and things in the UK. I can recognise Wendy Melvoin's guitar style and I'll go, ooh, that sounds like... So and you start to spot it. And they actually even spent some time in New Zealand. So Neil Finn's album, 1-0, which was recorded in 2001, Wendy and Lisa worked on that. So they were in New Zealand with Neil Finn, again, writing a whole bunch of stuff. If you listen to the album and you start to recognise their musical style, you really start to see their influence through it. And so they're doing all of this session work. Session work they're doing includes the... working with Seal, working with K.D. Lang, working with Gwen Stefani, Pearl Jam, Sheryl Crow, Grace Jones, Madonna, Liz Phair, kind of anyone, Eric Clapton they've worked with. And probably the two now most famous people that they've worked with, especially for the queer community, Brandi Carlile and Joni Mitchell. As I mentioned, they were the ones responsible for introducing Prince to Joni Mitchell. One of the Joni Mitchell's songs, California, there's this something in there about kissing the sunset pig. And I've always wondered what on earth a sunset pig was. And it was actually explained by Lisa Coleman. Apparently he was a famous cop on Sunset Boulevard, known as the Sunset Pig. So her thing was, I'll even kiss that awful policeman. I'll be so glad to get back to California. So with the Joni Mitchell thing, and again, they've worked on Joni Mitchell albums, Chalkmark and a Rainstorm, which was...

released, I think, in 1988. So they're doing backing vocals on that. And apparently that came about because they were working in the same studio and Joni Mitchell had heard about Prince and them, and they ended up doing backing vocals on one of her songs for her. So they've worked with this ludicrous amounts of people, written songs for ludicrous amounts of people, played on ridiculous amounts of things. And in 2008, they, sorry, 1998, they released an album that they just recorded themselves called Girl Brothers, which again is just kind of, you can get hold of it, but it's just them noodling about in the studio. And then they didn't record another album until 2008. They recorded an album called White Flags of Winter Chimneys, which is a reference to Joni Mitchell's song. But apart from that, they've kind of mostly focused on composing for other people. And they also, their relationship broke up. They were together for 20 years, but the relationship broke up. And so that would have been kind of around the early 2000s. And both went on to have relationships with other people. And Lisa Coleman, again, kind of fairly quiet and retiring, but Wendy Melvoin then went on to have a relationship with a film director called another Lisa Cholodenko. Lisa Cholodenko has made the film High Art from 1998. The Kids Are All Right, 2010. She also was behind the TV series Olive Kitteridge. And most entertainingly, she did direct an episode of The L Word. She wrote an episode of The L Word. Directed an episode of The L Word from March 2005. And it's called Lynchpin. And in this particular episode, Shane and Jenny are looking for a new roommate and they're interviewing their roommates. And there's a quite entertaining bit of snark in there. So at one point, they're talking to a potential roommate about their musical tastes and they're talking about Prince and the Revolution and how they love Prince. But then they say, oh, yeah, but who's never as good once Wendy and Lisa left? Mm-hmm. So the reason that's in there is because then at that point, Wendy's then partner, Lisa Cholodenko, was the director. So again, you get these kind of weird little things. And this link back to Jennifer Beals being in the world, Elwood, and almost being in Purple Rain. So there's all these weird little around and circles going around and around in this. By 2004, Wendy and Lisa and Prince had reconciled. So Prince released an album called Planet Earth. And that album has actually got, again, quite a lot of influence of Lisa and Wendy on it. And he got some writing credits on it. But then they went on in 2010 to do something that no other women have ever done before or since. And this is a funny one, but they won the Emmy for the best original main title theme music for the TV series Nurse Jackie in 2010. That has never been won by any other women apart from Wendy and Lisa this one time. So it's never been won since. So then at this now they're Oscar winners and Emmy winners. And I'm just going to quickly again get Kura to pop that on because again, you'll start to realise you can hear their sound coming through. So, yeah, Nurse Jackie, which was a series about a nurse who, again, is a stealth drug addict, but was a comedy, bizarre comedy drama. So we'll give that a bash quickly now. Thanks, Kura.

There you go. That was the theme music to Nurse Jackie, as composed by Lisa Common and Wendy Melvoin, Emmy-winning tune. And you really hear some of that kind of real kind of funk guitar and stuff coming through that they were famous for and that Prince fully took advantage of. So in 2004, they're working with Prince again. They'd never really fallen out with him properly. They always described him as kind of a sibling, almost like their little brother. They had fights, but they always got back together again. And in 2006, people like me got very, very excited because the Brit Awards, which is the British equivalent of the Grammys, they always had amazing live performances at the Brit Awards. A couple of my favourite ever musical performances, including one year they had the Andy Bell and Katie Lang singing Enough is Enough, No More Tears live, which was fantastic. And in 2006, Prince played live at the Brit Awards for the first time ever. And everyone freaked out. And they freaked out even more because on stage with him, he had Sheila E., the famous percussionist, and Wendy and Lisa. So this is the first time anyone had seen them perform together for 20 years. And they performed four songs, including Purple Rain and Let's Go Crazy. So as you can imagine, kind of all of us music nerds were besides ourselves with excitement. And that was just a fantastic, fantastic moment. In terms of their later work, like I say, they're carrying on doing their soundtrack work. They're still working on soundtracks now. They are, I think... Most recently, what is it they've been working on most recently? I'll come back to me. But again, lots of TV stuff. So, my brain's gone blank. But yeah, I'll come back to me at some point. But back to the Joni Mitchell thing. So with Joni Mitchell, obviously massive fans, particularly Lisa Coleman and Wendy Melvoin. And Joni Mitchell, in her later years, had been quite unwell. And as part of her recuperation, her and some friends had organised a thing where they would go around to her house once a month and have what they called Joni Jams. And they would sing mm-hmm. songs with her because she'd had a brain injury and to kind of help her recover. And these were organised by Brandi Carlile. But the people that went to them regularly who lived in LA included, of course, Lisa Coleman and Wendy Melvoin. So these Joni Jams morphed into, in 2022, Joni Mitchell making an appearance at the Newport Folk Festival, which is the first time anyone had seen her sing live for an astonishing amount of time. And everyone was completely blown away by the fact Joni Mitchell had reappeared. And then they did a Joni Jam gig at the Hollywood Bowl in October 2024. And this gig, again, you can get hold of, see bits of this organised, recordings of this and video of this. And this gig involves Joni Mitchell, Brandi Carlile, and all of their mates having a good sing-song. And their mates include people like Sarah McLachlan, Annie Lennox, and Wendy and Lisa. So there they are again, up there, kind of amongst this, the real kind of the top of the top of women artists at the time. I say they've worked with everybody, or they have worked with everybody and still do work with everybody, from Eric Clapton to Madonna. You know, there aren't many people that they haven't worked with. They've worked on, if you go into Spotify or if you go into Tidal and just look up their credits, the list is almost endless. Even if you just count the amounts of cover versions of Sometimes It Snows in April, their songs have been recorded by thousands, hundreds and hundreds of people. But they're still heavily involved in actually rights, human rights work and stuff like that. So I did mention briefly in my blurb on Facebook about the reason that I'm here talking to you today. And the reason I'm here talking to you today is because me and Sue became friends through social media, through Twitter, as it was back in the day. And I got onto Twitter back in 2009, just before my eldest son was born. Because when you're stuck at home with a baby, life's very boring. And so the easiest thing to do would be noodle about online.

0: And I found myself basically, because I was up at funny hours, noodling about online with various people from overseas. And you go on, when Twitter first started, you didn't really know who was on it. So you just go and see, look up people, see if they were there. And Lisa Coleman and Wendy Melvoin were on Twitter. And so I was like, oh, I'll follow them. That'll be a laugh. And they used to chat to people. And they would actually, if you sent them something, they'd actually reply and be like, what? I'm talking to Wendy and Lisa. Oh, my God. So Wendy and Lisa were on Twitter, which is why I got onto Twitter and why I stayed on Twitter. And that's how I met Sue, which is how I ended up coming on to the show to talk about ancient Egypt, because that was what I, the other thing I nerdily obsessed with. So, again, it's this kind of really weird small world thing. And that's where you start to, again, that's how I found out that they had spent time in New Zealand, because they're like, oh, where are you? So I'm in New Zealand. Oh, whereabouts? We spent time at Neil Finn's place. I was like, what? You've been to New Zealand? Yeah, it's really nice. Okay. Yeah, it's kind of this whole, hey, all right, that's really weird. At the time, they had separately had quite small children. And so they now own a company. Have you ever heard of, is it Fat Cat and Fish Face? There are a couple of women from Wellington who make up silly songs for children, but they're really funny, silly songs. And they did this really entertaining album. And I sent them a copy of Fat Cat and Fish Face CD. So I know that Lisa Coleman played that to her kid when they were little. So this really weird small world thing again. But yeah, really nice, lovely people. When Prince passed away in 2016, because Prince had been very tight about control of his music, he had license to, you couldn't really use any of it. But once he died, his back catalogue, I think, got released to the public, which meant that the Revolution reformed and they now tour independently playing Prince songs. So you can see the Revolution play live if you're lucky enough and you get to the right place. But this also meant that they could use his songs for charitable purposes. And what they have worked on, so going right in a big circle right back to Purple Rain. Purple Rain, one of the first songs that they performed at Wendy's first gig with the Revolution, this gig on in August 1983, was I Would Die For You. And now this song, with their permission and recorded with them, alongside a trans singer called Lauren Order, is on an album that's produced by the Red Hot organization, who first came about to raise money for AIDS research back in, I think, 1989 or 90. Released an album a couple of years ago, Transa. And one of the songs on that, say, Wendy, Lisa and Lauren Order, is their cover version of I Would Die For You. And we're going to play out with that. Thank you so much for listening. It's been a pleasure. I could do this again. I could talk about Wendy and Lisa for hours. Maybe I will another day. And have a lovely, lovely day. See you soon.
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11: Shalom, good morning, and welcome to this morning's Wellington Jewish Community and Jewish Culture Programme, brought to you by Desiree Gazensvi and David Swartz, with the ongoing support of the Wellington Regional Jewish Council. Locally, there are a few things going on. There's a talk in the Lador Vador series, but I have forgotten the exact title, I'm sorry to say. So if you go to the website of the Holocaust Centre of New Zealand, you'll find the day and the date and the time and the person speaking. And all of the speakers are very good. Well, hang on, I'd better be careful because I'm going to do a talk in Lador Vador.
12: Well,

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1: Oh, thank you,
0: that's
1: Desiree.
0: Proof
1: thank
0: that
1: you.
0: They're all very good.
1: Thank you. Well, our first article is a really nice one about the greeting, the Jewish greeting, Mazel Tov. And we'll start with a song, Siman Tov u Mazel Tov.
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0: Mazel Tov!
1: And you were listening to the song Siman Tov U'Mazel Tov, sung by Ari Schwartz from Park Avenue Synagogue in New York. And this leads us to a lovely article on why Mazel Tov endures as the Jewish world's favorite blessing. And this is from the Jerusalem Post. Anyone who has stood at a Jewish wedding when the glass shatters and the room erupts into a thunderous Mazel Tov knows the feeling. There is a charge in the air, a collective hope that good fortune will follow the couple for the rest of their days. That phrase, heard at births, bar mitzvahs, and even the start of a new job, carries centuries of meaning. From Jerusalem to communities across the diaspora, it points to something deeply human and deeply Jewish at once. A fascination with luck, blessing, and the mysterious turns of fate. That same fascination, expressed in countless rituals and superstitions, has shaped Jewish life for generations and still colors how people mark milestones today.
2: The word mazel is older and richer than most people realize. It originally referred to a constellation, or the influence of the stars, a notion that drifted into Jewish thought from the surrounding cultures of the ancient Near East. Over time, Mazel Tov came to mean something closer to may you be under a good star or a good destiny to you. The full story behind the phrase is worth exploring, and a thoughtful explanation of what Mazel Tov really means traces how a few simple words evolved into one of the most recognizable expressions in the Jewish world.
1: What makes this so fascinating is the tension it represents. Judaism is, at its core, a tradition built on free will, responsibility, and the idea that human choices matter. Yet, alongside that, runs a persistent acknowledgement that not everything is in human hands. The harvest, the rain, the outcome of a journey, the health of a child, these were forces people could pray for, but never fully control. Luck, in that sense, was never a rival to faith. It was a companion to it. The rabbis wrestled with this balance for generations. Some teachings insist that Israel stands above astrological influence, that a righteous life can change a destiny written in the stars. Others gently admit that chance plays a role in human affairs that no amount of merit can fully erase. This is more than abstract theology. It touches on how people understand reward, suffering, and the unpredictability of life itself.
2: Scholars have long debated the question of how outcomes shape moral judgment, why a person who takes the same action can be praised or blamed, depending on results that they never controlled. A careful study of moral luck in Jewish thought digs into exactly this puzzle, examining how tradition handles the gap between intention and consequence. It's a reminder that the conversation about fortune is not just folklore, it sits at the heart of serious ethical reflection.
1: Of course, popular practice often runs ahead of formal theology. Across the diaspora,

0: a whole world of customs grew up around the idea of attracting good fortune and warding off the bad. The hamsa hand, the red string tied around the wrist, the habit of saying b'shah tova, in a good time, instead of openly congratulating an expectant mother, all of these reflect a folk instinct to nudge luck in the right direction. Some communities even treated certain days of the week or the calendar as more or less auspicious for weddings, travel, or beginning new ventures.
1: These beliefs were rich and varied, and they were debated too. A historical overview of lucky and unlucky days collects many of these customs, showing how seriously people once took the timing of important life events. The tension between official disapproval of superstition and the warm, stubborn persistence of these practices tells its own story about human nature. People want to feel that the odds can tilt in their favour. They want to believe that a good star might be shining on them. The human relation with luck, muzzle, remains one of the most enduring and quietly joyful threads in any culture. Mazel tov.
0: Mazel tov. And we have another article about a synagogue, the only synagogue in Mozambique that has been keeping Judaism alive in the country for a century. And this comes from Forward.com. Inside the Honenda Lim Synagogue in Maputo, Mozambique, a security team of men in suits wearing colorful kippot swept the inside of the small chapel while members and visitors milled about on the lawn outside. Security had to be thorough. The president was coming. For the city's small Jewish community, it was a momentous occasion.
1: On June the 11th, Honenda Lim celebrated the centenary of the synagogue, which was officially inaugurated on the 29th of August, 1926. Lay leader Marcos Vaina said that celebrating the synagogue is not just about the building, but what it represents for Mozambique's Jewish community, which consists of only a couple of dozen families. It's a sense of pride and historical heritage, he said, adding that the synagogue has endured profound changes in society, the liberation struggle that the country went through, the independence movement, and still it remains.
0: It hasn't been easy to keep the synagogue alive for a century, but Honenda Lim's small congregation has persisted without a permanent rabbi or any local Jewish institutions to rely on. Maputo is a multicultural city with a history of religious partnership, and the celebration's 100 attendees were a diverse mix of government officials and community members. Although the synagogue is 100 years old, the presence of Jews in Mozambique dates back even further. The oldest grave in Maputo's Jewish cemetery, located a few blocks from the synagogue, dates back to 1899.
1: Global events have always shaped Honenda Lim's story. Some of the earliest Jews migrated to Maputo due to the Witwatersrand gold rush that began in 1886. That was in South Africa, and it helped develop Johannesburg. Maputo, then known as Lourenço Marques, after the Portuguese explorer, was critical in the export process due to its coastal location, making it an ideal location for Jewish merchants. Early Jewish arrivals came from around the world, including Morocco, Lithuania, the United Kingdom, and Portugal, which ruled Mozambique from 1505 to 1975. Often they came by way of South Africa. In 1906, they established themselves as a community under the name Honenda Lim, meaning he who is charitable to the poor, and prayed in each other's homes.
0: The Honenda Lim Synagogue underwent a major revival and restoration following a generation of civil war and economic instability. It remains the active hub for Jewish cultural and religious life. Daniel Chapo, the country's Christian president, said in his speech, "This date is much more than a chronological milestone. We recognize with appreciation and admiration the enduring presence of the Jewish community in the religious, historical, and culture fabric of our country, Mozambique. May the next 100 years be of peace, prosperity,

0: and abundant blessings for all, Chapo said towards the end of his speech. Although his words were practically all in Portuguese, he closed with a message Jews around the world could understand. Shalom, shalom, shalom.
1: That's very nice. And it's not widely known that Mozambique is actually a member of the British Commonwealth.
0: Oh,
1: it joined
0: right.
1: a few years ago. I'm not quite sure why, but maybe we should send a Mazel Tov to the community there on their centenary. You're listening to the Wellington Jewish Community and Jewish Culture Program, brought to you on behalf of the Wellington Regional Jewish Council here on Wellington Access Radio 106.1 FM, the station that brings you all the real voices of Wellington and has been doing that since 1981, first community access radio station in New Zealand. Mazel tov, Tony. So to celebrate the next story, which is about Venezuela, we're going to have a Venezuelan Jewish singer, Ilan Chesta, or that's the song.
0: Yes, but there's more than celebration behind this. This is a song that Ilan was, it was in one of his albums about 20 years ago. It's called Palante, which is a shortened version of Para Adelante, which is moving forward. And it has been revived. I think a new recording has come out, and along the singer Ronald Borjas, in the aftermath of the devastating earthquakes that happened recently in Venezuela. This track serves as a musical initiative for social relief and rebuilding efforts, an anthem for resilience, and to anchor a charitable campaign with proceeds and awareness directed towards providing food and assistance to thousands of families affected by the disaster. So this is Ilan Chester singing Palante.

0: And you were listening to Venezuelan Jewish singer Ilan Chester, the song Palante, moving forward after the earthquakes.
1: The earthquake was a disaster. On the 24th of June, two separate tremors of 7.2 and 7.5 magnitude struck Caracas, the capital of Venezuela, and the coastal area nearby, causing at least 4,500 deaths, many wounded, and a still unknown number of people missing. As of Sunday a week ago, three members of the country's 5,000-strong Jewish community have been confirmed dead, and four are still missing, said Roberto Mishkin, president of the Union Israelita de Caracas. At least 15 Jewish families have seen their homes destroyed, along with another 30 to 35 families whose apartments have been rendered unlivable. About 100 people continue to sleep in the Hebraica Center every night since the tremor, Mishkin said.
0: The disaster struck when things were finally starting to look up for Venezuela's Jewish community and the entire country after the United States captured President Nicolás Maduro in January, following decades of anti-Zionist and authoritarian rule under Maduro and his predecessor, Hugo Chavez. Government officials have changed their anti-Semitic tone since Maduro's replacement, Delcy Rodriguez, was installed, members of the community said. But even as rescue teams from around the world, including Israel, arrived to provide assistance, many fear that the rebuilding process will be a long and difficult one. This is an impoverished community that has always relied heavily on social services, Mishkin said. Now people have lost their livelihoods and their homes, and we are starting to think about how we will be able to help everyone. We appreciate that Jewish institutions and communities around the world are offering their support, but we need a lot of help.
1: Venezuela's Jewish history dates back at least 200 years to around the time the country achieved independence from Spain in 1821, with an influx of Sephardic Jews engaged in trade and commerce. Later waves of immigration in the 20th century swelled the community's ranks, and the country peaked at around 30,000 Jews in the years before authoritarian leader Chavez came to power in 1999. We used to be a very prominent, prosperous community that contributed to Jewish causes around the world, Mishkin said.

0: But Venezuelans fled the country in droves as the Chavez government openly punished political opponents and nationalized the economy, turning wealth into rampant poverty. That trend only escalated after Maduro replaced Chavez in 2013. Today, the Jewish community has dwindled to just about 5,000 people, mostly elderly people who couldn't afford to leave. Meanwhile, about 2,500 Venezuelan nationals currently live in Israel, according to Diego Sarmientos, who emigrated from Caracas 10 years ago. Today, nearly all of the country's Jews live in Caracas, and the community provides an extensive network of social services for its poorest members, even before the earthquakes. The community is tight-knit with the Ashkenazi Unión Israelita de Caracas and the Sephardic Asociación Israelita de Venezuela, working together to provide social services for everyone, Mishkin said. A few synagogues and the Hebraica Jewish Community Center comprise the country's primary Jewish institutions. Since the earthquakes, community members have been working around the clock to provide food, shelter, medical care, and a sense of safety for victims. Volunteers from local organizations such as Hatlaha have sourced medication for elderly people, arranged cots and mattresses in the JCC, and even organized Shabbat services in the synagogue, residents said.
1: I read somewhere that the Jewish community opened synagogues that had had to be closed because the Jewish population had got so small, and they opened the synagogues so that people could come and sleep somewhere safe. Carrying on with the story. We're currently working very hard at a collection center where people are bringing us all sorts of supplies for us to distribute among the needy, noted Miguel Truzman, National Coordinating Director of the Confederation of Jewish Associations of Venezuela, which serves as an umbrella organization for Venezuelan Jews. International response teams are also helping out, including 17 search and rescue volunteers sent from Israel by the Magen Company and non-profits Ready for Rescue and Smart Aid. The group worked alongside local forces on the ground to locate and rescue survivors and provide humanitarian aid.
0: Cadena, a Jewish-led humanitarian group based in Mexico, also arrived in the country on Friday, Mishkin noted. Jewish organizations, IsraAid, Natan Worldwide Disaster Relief, the Joint Distribution Committee, and World Jewish Relief Fund have also been offering assistance. Some in the Jewish community are hopeful that all these signals brought changes in Venezuela's relationship with the country's Jewish community, the United States, and Israel. Maduro would have refused any assistance from Israel, but our current president, Delcy Rodriguez, has no problem with it, said Oscar Reyes Matut, a Jewish scholar based in Caracas. After the U.S. incursion in January, our geopolitical situation has completely changed. Venezuela hasn't had diplomatic ties with Israel since Caracas severed them during Israel's Operation Cast led in Gaza in 2008-2009. But after Maduro was deposed in January, many in the Jewish community were wary of celebrating the prospects of regime change too early. Years of violence and threats to expropriate Jewish schools, restaurants, and other institutions, as well as the government's pro-Iranian, anti-Israel political stance, made any public declarations against the government risky for the entire Jewish community, said some of its members. There was always a fear that if something happens, people will blame Israel and the Jews, Daniel Behar, a Venezuelan expatriate, previously told the Times of Israel. Unlike in Europe and elsewhere, antisemitism in Venezuela has been largely tied to the regime's policies, not public sentiment, he noticed. But the new government has been quietly changing its tune, even if its policies regarding Israel remain unchanged. So there is hope.
1: Yes.
0: Hope for a positive change for the Jewish community. In terms of the Israeli team, the government actually asked them to stay and help, continue to help, and not only help with the rescue, but to rebuild the plans. To rebuild, yes. Mm. And I saw a lovely clip of a rabbi. His name is Yosef Garmon, member of the Israeli delegation.

0: Nation, and he speaks Spanish very well with a heavy Israeli accent, but he was chief rabbi, I think, in Colombia for a few years, and continues to work as director of ZACA in Latin America. And he said about being a volunteer in the rescue team, he described an encounter with a grieving son who asked Israeli volunteers to pray for his mother after rescuers recovered her body from the ruins. After we prayed together, he told us that he could not believe that people from Israel, a country so far away, had come to help him. Standing together in the middle of the ruins, we prayed with him. It was a powerful reminder that humanitarian work is not only about rescue and medical care, it's also about restoring dignity. And I found a clip where he's surrounded by, you know, a big group of people, and he's getting them to sing with him, "I'm Venezuela, hi, I'm Venezuela, hi," and then explaining the meaning of that, that even through tragedy and loss, the spirit is unbreakable and shall come together stronger after this.
1: Well, that brings us to the end of today's program. Thank you, Desiree, especially because of your own strong connection with the land of your birth.
0: Yes, I lived there until I was 25.
1: And do listen in 4 weeks' time to the next program. I hope you've enjoyed this one, found it interesting. And we can end by saying Mazel Tov and Shalom, peace be with you.
0: Shalom, peace be with you.
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0: Hey, what's up? 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
0: We will see you there. Powering down. Oh, what's this?
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